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1: David?
2: Welcome again to Acoustic Cafe. I'm your host, Rob Reinhart. This time, the Womack Sisters with their proper debut. MT Jones live here over the summer. New Shaky Graves, a covers EP from Ken Pomeroy, plus our in-studio guest, Grace Potter.
1: If you need an anza behind you, make it Florence and the Machine, because the machine parts can change and nobody will be upset with you.
2: Grace Potter and the Nocturnals tore through the early part of the new century with a ferocity not heard since the 1980s, to be honest. Grace was just 19 when the band formed around her scorching vocals. But after the Vermont group had their run, Grace got back to her solo work. And right now is releasing her sixth album called Trespasser. There is a lot going on here, both musically and thematically, producing interesting results on both fronts. Grace will talk us through the themes, and she brought her fabulous band to run through some of the brand new music as Grace Potter joins us this week as our in-studio guest. We're going to start with something from the late 1990s. Lenny Kravitz, I just happened to hear a story on the radio about the price of air travel this summer, the increased price, of course, due to fuel costs. And the story ended by using a piece from this song from Lenny's fifth album called Five. And I said, hey, wait a minute, there is a great acoustic version of it too. Here is Fly Away on Acoustic Cafe.
1: Oh.

after years with his very first band out of college called Scud Mountain Boys, and then a long career with Pernice Brothers, Joe Pernice decided to put out a proper solo debut this year. And from that album, which had lots and lots of guests, including Amy Mann joining Joe Pernice on that Deep Into the Dawn on Acoustic Cafe. And to get us going, Lenny Kravitz with an acoustic version of the 1998 song Fly Away. The full version is from the album called Five. The Womack Sisters.

0: goes back to a 2010 album from Gorillaz called The Fall. And it is called Bobby in Phoenix. The Bobby in question would be the vocalist there, Bobby Womack, who passed away back in 2014. And the extended Womack family, before that, Bobby had three nieces. The three nieces have joined together as the Womack Sisters, who have just now made a debut, a full-length debut, the Womack Sisters and If I Let You on Acoustic Cafe. Let's go into our archives now for something 30 years ago. At the time, Loudon Wainwright III was already a quarter century into a wonderful career. Loudon Wainwright was also creeping up on his 50th birthday when we made this recording, and now he is creeping up on his 80th. That is coming up next week. Loudon Wainwright III will turn 80, and a couple of weeks from now, we're going to do something special about that because we just love him. If you are unfamiliar, you got a couple of weeks to bone up. Here we go. This is Loudon Wainwright III live here in the song I'm All Right at Acoustic Cafe.
1: I woke up this morning. I didn't feel that bad.

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I pulled on my tube socks, I laced up my running shoes. Went up to the reservoir to jog a mile or two. I didn't think about our love, now wasn't missing you. Went back in my hotel room, I took a few phone calls. Clean sheets on a made-up bed and art.

Unplugged. Now, this verse was originally, I did this, you know, the maudlin thing about getting drunk and feeling sorry for myself, and then I chucked it out and wrote this instead.

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Onward!

0: Loudon Wainwright III, live here at Acoustic Cafe in 1996 from an album from 1985, simply called I'm All Right. That is the title track. And again, Loudon will turn 80 years old next week, and we're going to have some fun with that in a couple of weeks here on Acoustic Cafe. And ahead, we have one of Glenn Hansard's final recordings and our in-studio guest this week, Grace Potter.
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0: When the late Glenn Hansard died at age 56, there was more work in the pipeline. A new album was on track for a 2027 release, and that would have been his first since 2023. A live retrospective album was issued a few months ago, but what I'm going to play now stands as his final released studio recording. It comes from a lovely collection from the traditional Irish band Dervish. Formed in 1989, Trad Irish is a fitting description, but recently they've also done two albums celebrating the work of contemporary Irish songwriters. The latest is called The Great Irish Songbook, Volume 2, Poets and Storytellers. Both Volume 1 and 2 feature guests from both sides of the Atlantic. The new one has Americans Indigo Girls, Del McCurry Band, and Iron and Wine, plus fellow countrymen and women like Kathy Jordan and here, Glenn Hansard, helping Dervish with a version of his own song from his 2019 album, This Wild Willing. Here's Leave a Light on Acoustic Cafe.

0: final released studio recording in the life of Glenn Hansard. That is Dervish accompanying Glenn Hansard on Glenn's song called Leave a Light. That comes from the new Dervish collection, The Great Irish Songbook, Volume 2, Poets and Storytellers. If you were a fan of early 20th century rock, you simply could not ignore the Vermont-based band called Grace Potter and the Nocturnals. The reason you couldn't turn away was the explosive vocals of one Grace Potter. That band formed when Grace was just 19, after a solo album or two, and for about 10 years, they gave it their all. After the Nocturnals came to an end, Potter went back to making solo albums, with songs moving through her life as a single person into married life to producer Eric Valentine and into motherhood with the birth of their son in 2018. The thematic lens has widened too, including commentary on our country, its people, and telling interesting stories of folks she's met along the way, traversing the country, sometimes on tour and sometimes just traveling between Los Angeles, where she now calls home, and Vermont, where she maintains her roots, and hosts an annual festival called Grand Point North that happens in September. Right now, Grace Potter is releasing her new album called Trespasser, inspired by a literal trespasser who broke into their home in California, and the trespassing reference from Woody Guthrie's This Land Is Your Land, which is where we start our conversation this week with Grace Potter, our in-studio guest on Acoustic Cafe.
1: I want to start with Woody Guthrie because this year for America's 250, you actually took part in a series where artists were interpreting classic songs. Mm-hmm. You picked Woody Guthrie's This Land Is Your Land, and you did the whole thing. And for those who don't know, there is another verse that you aren't taught in school.
2: Yes.
1: And this is the one about trespassing.
2: Yes.
1: This is the one about that sign, no trespassing.
2: Yeah. Well, I always say, like, If you don't know what's on the other side of something and someone says you can't go there, the only thing standing between you and that thing is this idea. It's much more the stories that we construct in our heads, in our societies, in our leadership. And I really love following the rules and breaking them. It's
1: right.
2: Why I found my way into country music. It's like sometimes you've got to square it up and stick to your boundaries. Like it feels good to have limitations.
1: Mm-hmm.
2: But there's other moments where, and especially right now, I feel this ancient urge to step beyond the stories that we have been telling ourselves and really give ourselves a chance to look at both sides of it. You know,
1: boundaries are things that we put up for ourselves.
2: Yeah. And it's a pattern of belief, too.
1: Right.
2: Our beliefs.
1: Right.
2: Like we believe that if we go to that other side, if we trespass beyond our comfort zone, something bad will happen.
1: Right.
2: But if you're already living in a dumpster fire, like if you're already there, then what would be the risk of jumping over to the other dumpster and seeing what's going on over there?
1: Mm-hmm. Creating characters to break these boundaries, that's good. But it has to be something to keep you artistically engaged.
2: Yes.
1: You know what I'm saying?
2: Wait a second. How did you figure that out? Because no one's ever actually called me out on that.
1: Well, I guess what I'm thinking is that breaking boundaries just to break boundaries
2: is super boring.
1: Well, exactly. I mean, that in and of itself then becomes a new boundary. It's like, oh, there's something
2: that's
1: breaking.
2: I'm that person that breaks boundaries.
1: Right, exactly.
2: Yes.
1: So you have to do this with some sort of engagement with it creatively.
2: And each person has their own mystery to solve within the song, what it means to them. Like for me, listening to that Woody Guthrie song might mean something to me. It might mean something completely different, especially to Woody, who wrote the song, but to anybody else who hears it. My husband, for example, thinks that that's not at all what that verse means. That the no trespassing sign basically means the side that says no trespassing is the side for you and me to stay on.
1: Yeah.
2: Not that on the other side, it didn't say nothing. That side is made for you and me. To him, he's like, no, that is specifically saying that we should be on the side with the trespassing sign facing us so we understand where our boundaries are. I think that's what makes music so powerful, is that we each have our own mixtape of our soul that we put together. And it depends on when we first heard the song. It depends on how those lyrics hit us in the mood that we were in the moment. Were we hungry? Did it smell bad where we were sitting when we heard the song? Were we dancing? Were we crying? Did this thing bring a great deal of comfort, or did it actually just bring up more questions?
1: Mm-hmm.
2: No two people have the same experience with music, and that's what makes creativity so powerful.
1: Mm-hmm.

0: through the title track to the brand new album, which is Trespasser. Our in-studio guest this week is Grace Potter.
1: The other thing that that boundary situation brings up is that while you're doing this work, you are also a partner, a mother, an entrepreneur.
2: Yeah.
1: Like, you have all of those other things, and all of those, by definition, have a ton of boundaries. It's nice to have a place in your life where none of that exists.
2: You know, it's a coloring book that I've always leaned on when I don't know what to do with the boundaries that are thrown in front of me. And some of them are so important. It's humanity. It's biological. You know, like you said, as a mom, there are things that I feel completely tied to. It's not like a ball and chain tied to. It's a devotion and it's an unflinching willingness to sacrifice what I need for what somebody else needs. To a point where, yeah, the punk rock energy comes out of me when I have my opportunity to do it. And I think that's part of why fans are coming out to these shows with such fervor. They want to see me have another outburst. They want to see what happens when the cougar gets uncaged. Oh my God, I just called myself a cougar. That's the first time I've ever referred to myself as a cougar. Let's let the record show.
1: Welcome.
2: I am happy to be a card-carrying cougar. However, I'm not totally ready for that yet. I don't think that labels are helpful ways for us to move through the world, in the same way that I don't think that no trespassing signs, that sometimes that are placed there for not even with any meaning behind them.
1: This conflict that we're talking about between having boundaries and pushing and breaking boundaries. This also kind of comes up in the last song on Trespasser. In the song, you're talking about not having a place belong.
2: Yeah.
1: I wrote it down here. The farther I go, the less I really know if I'm ever going to find a place where I belong.
2: Yeah.
1: Being an outsider is the identity. That's who you are.
2: Growing up in Vermont, which is an amazing place to grow up, I had so much freedom and I had so many compelling creative forces around me that encouraged me toward music. But when I was really ready to like launch myself into the musical universe and make an album or go find a show to play, I had no idea where to start because Vermonters don't actually enjoy the spotlight as much as I do. And it was a real challenge to break out of a place where. And I'm not trying to generalize. I think, you know, there's amazing musicians that have come out of Vermont. And I find that most of them have chosen Vermont as a place to incubate their ideas. But when you're born in the incubator, there is an urgent need to go find a palm tree and a sunset and a wide open space that looks like Mars. In my teens, as I was launching out into the world and started with farmers markets, and then we went to Cape Cod, and then we went to Philly, and then we went to New York. Whoa, I'm in D.C., Bonnaroo. I worked my way around the country in a slow but sure pattern that could only be, it's very clear what era I grew up in, and that you can call me a cougar now because that doesn't happen really in that same way anymore. But right. I had a geographic experience while I was also still coming of age. And in the geographic novel that is my life, the landscape continued to change and it formed an identity that feels a bit more volcanic and fluid than it does settled. And I think that migratory feeling is not something I ever wanted to build into my storyline. It was really unintentional. I always thought I'd find a place and settle down and be happy forever. And, you know, it hasn't happened yet. And I'm okay with that for the first time.

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1: Nailed it! 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
0: Grace Potter and her band live here at Acoustic Cafe. The new album's called Trespasser. That's where you'll find the original of that. And joining Grace in the appearance on drums and vocals, Jordan Wildwood West, Ricky Dover Jr. playing the acoustic guitar, and on bass, Curtis Kieber, and on keyboards and vocals, of course, Grace Potter. We'll have more with Grace in the second hour on Acoustic Cafe. And coming up, the folk stylings of Chris Pierce, also new Pieta Brown, with a guest, and that guest live here.
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0: You're listening to Acoustic Cafe. I'm Rob Reinhart. In a few weeks, as our in-studio guest, we are going to have this solid troubadour from Southern California who has been doing this for some 20 years. Beautiful songs, lovely voice, socially conscious music. His name is Chris Pierce. Chris has a brand new album, which is called Songs for the Heavy Hearted. And from that, This Sunlit Morning on Acoustic.

was our in-studio guest last week, Pietta Brown. But from her album, the new album is called Dreamin' Of. And one of the featured guests on the new album was the guy joining her there, Amos Lee, in a duet called Drinkin' Side on Acoustic Cafe. Amos joined her once before, around 10, 12 years ago. Paradise Outlaw was the name of her album. The two of them had a beautiful duet on that one, and now another one, Drinkin' Side. And before that, it was Chris Pierce and This Sunlit Morning, where we talked to Pietta Brown last week. We will talk to Chris Pierce in a few weeks here on Acoustic Cafe. Which just leaves us with Amos Lee. Let's get to this live in-studio performance, one of the many from the visits we have done with Amos over the last 20 years, live here at Acoustic Cafe.

0: You never know what'll become a signature song at the time they perform those signature songs. 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Amos Lee, live in our studios, and the song Windows Are Rolled Down, performed here at Acoustic Cafe. Next hour on the program, we have brand new music from Alison Russell, a new version of a classic Jackson Browne tune, Jalen Naganda and schoolmate MT Jones live here, plus more with our in-studio guest this week, Grace Potter.
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0: Cafe. Now, I'm Rob Reinhart. Grace Potter is our in-studio guest this week. We'll have more with Grace in just a bit. Starting the hour, though, we'll go to Alison Russell, who this summer released her third solo album. Alison Russell has been part of so many different outfits. She is one of the four in Our Native Daughters. She was in the band Birds of Chicago. She was in the band Poe Girl. But back in 2021, launched her solo career with an album called Outside Child. Followed it up with The Returner, both of those deeply personal albums. The lens has gotten wider on the third album called In the Hour of Chaos. And on this new album, she is joined by so many different people on almost every track, including the great Norah Jones, plus Brittany Spencer, Devin Gilfillian, Cassius Culpepper, so many others joining Alison Russell. The song here features Brittany Spencer. It's called Black Lavender on Acoustic.

after five previous albums, 2026 is turning into the year for Jesse Wells. Album number six, just out recently, called Masks Off. And from that, we heard Everything Must Die from Jesse Wells. And it's not just his own work. In fact, Jesse is the featured guest on Sheryl Crow's brand new single as well. Before that, Alison Russell with Brittany Spencer. That is from In the Hour of Chaos, which is brand new this year. And the third album from Alison Russell, the song Black Lavender. As I mentioned, another one of those guests on the Alison Russell album will also be a guest here on Acoustic Cafe in the weeks ahead. I am speaking of Devin Gilfillian. Devin just released a third album. It is called Time Will Tell. And we're going to hear all about that when Devin joins us in the studio. The song here is called Some Days on Acoustic Cafe. Wait.

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1: The Weepies, live in our studios here at Acoustic Cafe back in 2010. The Weepies are no more, but they had an interesting run. That was Deb Talon and Steve Tannen, and they met on the East Coast. They formed a band. They had a romance. They moved west, and things were actually going very well for them right about the first decade of the new century. But they decided they really didn't like the West Coast, decided to move back and split the difference, moving to Iowa. And then the marriage dissolved and the band along with it. Anyway, the song called Be My Thrill, live here at Acoustic Cafe. Devin Gilfillian before that. Some Days is the name of the song that we heard. Devin's new album is called Time Will Tell. And as I mentioned, we are going to have an in-studio visit with Devin Gilfillian, welcoming him back to our studios. We'll get to that in a couple of weeks. And coming up on the program, a new version of a 1974 vintage Jackson Brown song. Plus, new Jalen Naganda, that sounds like 1965, and Jalen's old school chum, M.T. Jones, live here.
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1: Jackson Brown was well known in the songwriting world long before the public heard word of the Southern California artist with his 1972 debut. In the 60s, he was writing songs that were being covered by Nico, who was just 16 when he penned that one, Tom Rush, and other 60s folk luminaries. In 1974, Jackson issued his third album, Late for the Sky, considered a masterpiece, which opens with the anthemic title track. A much quieter take now comes from Oklahoma newcomer Ken Pomeroy. Starting to perform 10 years ago, and now just 23, Ken is a member of the Cherokee Nation, hailing from Moore, Oklahoma. And she made her proper debut last year with an album called Cruel Joke, one of our favorites from 2025. On a new EP called Tonight's News, Ken takes on songs from an early era of Fleetwood Mac, plus Gillian Welch, Woody Guthrie, and more, including this understated version of Late for the Sky on Acoustic Cafe.

greatest writers of the rock era, Jackson Browne has not actually been the beneficiary or victim of tribute albums. Not a lot of them. But about 10 years ago, 12 years ago, there was an album called Looking Into You, a tribute to Jackson Browne. And there were so many people who wanted to get involved, they decided to make it a double album. Lucinda Williams, Lyle Lovett, Bruce Hornsby, Don Henley, of course, an old friend of Jackson Browne, Bonnie Raitt, same thing. All of these people got together and did Jackson Browne songs for this tribute. That was Sean Colvin doing a song from the Holdout album in 1980. Called Call It Alone on Acoustic Cafe. So why do I bring this up? Well, because before that, we heard Ken Pomeroy, who has just issued a brand new EP of covers called Tonight's News. Ken Pomeroy is 23 years old from Oklahoma and loves Jackson Browne like the others. So, Late for the Sky, the 1974 song from Jackson Browne, as done by Ken Pomeroy, just now on Acoustic Cafe. Doctrine of Love is the new album from Jalen Naganda. What you're about to hear sounds like it's right out of 1965. It is a brand new work. Jalen can do all kinds of different things musically, many, many genres. Since he attended the Liverpool Institute for Performing Arts about a half a decade ago, that, of course, is Paul McCartney's school in Liverpool. This song is Love Is Gone. And again, it sounds like something from 60 years ago. It's brand new from Jalen Naganda on Acoustic Cafe.

0: Over the summer, we had M.T. Jones live here at Acoustic Cafe. That is the latest single from M.T. Jones and his debut album called Joy, I Don't Understand, as performed live here at Acoustic Cafe. It may come as no surprise to you that M.T. Jones is a running mate of Jalen Naganda, both of them attending the Liverpool Institute for Performing Arts, LIPA, at the same time. And then M.T. Jones played bass in Jalen's band for a number of years. We heard Love Is Gone, new from Jalen Naganda, the latest album called Doctrine of Love. And coming up on the show, we have more of our in-studio visit this week with Grace Potter.
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0: 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I'm Rob Reinhart. Our in-studio guest this week is Grace Potter. She has a brand new album. It's called Trespasser. However, there was an album that came out last year, originally recorded back in 2008. And before we get back into the new album, let's talk a bit about that album, Medicine.
3: So it was done in 2008 with T-Bone Burnett. Kind of an interesting part of the story. It was a couple of years before, I think, the third Grace Potter and the Nocturnals record.
4: Self-titled,
3: All of the songs from that album are on this album from 2 years earlier, plus some other songs.
4: Iterations, yes.
3: So I guess, you know, the simple question is, what was it then? I mean, because it would have been your solo debut.
4: It would have been,
3: Which then didn't come for another 7 years.
4: Correct.
3: Okay, so what was it to you then, and why is it still important to you now?
4: That record for me was a career-defining moment where the people I love the most in the world that I've idolized my whole life, Jim Keltner, I mean, Mark Ribot, it was basically Tom Waits' band, but like supercharged, you know? Oh, and produced by T-Bone Burnett. I guess you could call it a flex. That's what the kids are calling it these days. That's a hard flex.
3: Yeah.
4: But at the time, I had no concept of what the radio needed from me or was expecting from me or how to market myself, because I still don't, and I never did, and I don't think that I have a genre. You know, I'm nominated for 4 Grammys, and I've never been nominated in the same category twice. It's like, these are
3: that's you know? Indication right there. Yeah, yeah.
4: I think there's something about the creative universe beyond finding your art and funneling all of your energy into that one thing. Mm-hmm. You know, it's, I went to film school, and every song I write is a movie. So for me, that T-Bone Burnett record was a movie that never got made. That was made, though. You know what I mean? It was like the reel is sitting there. Like, let's just find one small cinema and put it up. Mm-hmm. And as the years went by, the deep regret I felt was actually something that really stewed inside me, because it was also the regret that I didn't sort of declare my independence, not just from my band, but from these judging eyes and this sort of like this insular sense of like, well, we know how to market you. You're the new Linda Ronstadt, or you're Farrah Fawcett with a guitar, or later Heidi Klum with a guitar. All these things that were very sensational and shiny objects. And listen, I'm a Gemini. I'm a raccoon. I'm gonna go right for the shiny thing, of course. So when they offered me this opportunity to get the band back together, regroup, where I knew I was going to have to sort of be with my band again, and we had had some problems, and I was really ready to go solo, but it was also this thing of like, you know what, though?

0: I love these people, and anything is possible. So let's just see what it sounds like, totally re-recording it with a different producer. Mm-hmm. I have no regrets about doing any of that. And I think that was actually, I think to this day, it's my best-selling record. So whatever the marketing team and all these brilliant minds and Imagineers at the Disney company had in mind for me, it wasn't like the big bad wolf was coming in and blowing down my house. It was more that T-Bone and I had like moved to Greenland and we're like living in a different dimension completely. We had all the resources and credibility and joy and inspiration and the songwriting, you know, that came from that, that then fed into the next record.
1: Yeah.
0: It all felt like one organism because I am me and my voice was sort of holding the whole thing together. But the regret that came in later really was forged from wisdom and years of watching other people sort of flush away amazing opportunities. And I do think that that record having come out in 2008 or 2009 would have drastically changed my trajectory.
1: Was the thought, and you say, you know, the band was having some problems at that time, was the thought that that would be a solo debut and mm-hmm. launching a solo career?
0: Correct.
1: Or would it be a dual career where sometimes you were with that band, sometimes you
0: yeah,
1: weren't?
0: Like Neil Young and Crazy Horse.
1: Yeah.
0: That was exactly the vibe.
1: Okay.
0: I was like, Tom Petty, the Heartbreakers.
1: Right.
0: And unfortunately, I started out as Grace Potter and the Nocturnals, so every time it's just Grace Potter, it ends up feeling like less than because it's not, was the and the. I would say one piece of advice I would give to any musician just getting started, if you need an and the behind you, make it Florence and the Machine, because the Machine parts can change and nobody will be upset with you. Yeah. You know, she and I had that conversation. It was like, girl, you knew what you were doing. Like the Machine can just be the Machine.
1: Right.
0: But I think there was just a sense of loyalty and I still have that feeling now to this day. I'm wildly loyal to the people around me who choose to actually hang out with me every day. It's wild.

0: bit of a detour there into a totally different version of the song Paris, Ooh La La, which was on Grace Potter and the Nocturnals album back in 2010 and recorded actually previously on an album called Medicine, which just finally was issued last year. The new album is called Trespasser. Lots of songs created on long trips between her home in Southern California and her old home in Vermont.
1: So you are kind of bicoastal.
2: I'm a migratory creature.
1: Well, yeah. And you also make this trip. So yeah.
2: I'm in the middle of it as we speak.
1: But we're not necessarily talking about touring, right? I mean, you sometimes just make the trip.
2: My husband and my son are coming from Cheyenne, Wyoming right now.
1: Okay.
2: And they're in the car with our dog and the trailer full of all of the audio gear that we used to make this record. And they're driving because in order to be here for this event, I had to fly. But it's a really strange thing because I'm usually the one at the wheel. This is the first time I've ever just like set them off. And so my birds are flying without me. They're migrating without me.
1: So when you do those kind of trips and you get to observe people, I mean, I was thinking that like the last album, Mother Road, these were the people that you see really close to the road. These are people you see at truck stops, at roadside diners, on the road, hitchhiking. I mean, these are the people who see this album. Trespasser seems like the kind of people, when you get off the road and you stay a while, you meet these characters.
2: The detours.
1: Right?
2: We were going to call the record Detour at first, but the Woody Guthrie song kept showing up and in different places and for different reasons.
1: Yeah.
2: And that's really why I started thinking about that verse, and I started thinking about how powerful that lyric has always felt for me. And why didn't they teach it in school? You know, like what was that about? Oh, I know now. Yeah. But I think that the system of putting together a record isn't so much about finding a theme or a thesis as it is about taking the listener on a journey with you. I believe in my audience. I trust them. And I trust that they are ready for this particular journey. And I've been saving these songs for that very reason, because many of them are quite old. Mm-hmm. I mean, Trespasser is actually the eldest of the crew.
1: Well, you were talking about when you were warming up on it, the pandemic, right?
2: It was lockdown. Yeah, I wrote this song during lockdown because we actually had a home invasion.
1: Yeah.
2: That was a strange experience. But it really actually it put me in their shoes. I don't usually feel like I'm a guard or a guardian or some kind of a powerful force for good or evil. I more feel like I am the voyeur that's watching through the window. But in this particular moment, somebody came into our house and I really did feel this like biological clicking in of like, excuse me, sir, you are in my home. What do you need? Mm-hmm. What are you looking for? This particular man.
1: Which is how that wound up.
2: That night we saved ourselves. It turned out he did have a knife and he had violent intentions. But once we started talking to him, he was like, oh, these people are freaks like me. All right, let's talk. But we didn't know he had a knife. He had taken every dial in Eric's studio, every single thing that had a dial on it, and he turned it all to the number 7. And he got a box cutter and he had a... like a Leatherman. And he was concealing those things, but we noticed that he kept on referring to the locusts and this pyramid. And he had these things that felt cinematic and lyrical. And so as we were waiting for the police to arrive, because I did run upstairs, put my baby into a safe place and call the police. Later, I just remember the patience and the calm that he felt as we just wanted to enter into his space without trying to stop him or physically restrain him, just to sort of understand what is going on here and to take away that sort of embattled, like, not on my watch and not on my turf. Yeah. Like, maybe this was his turf. His impression was that we were in his home. Like, when he wandered in, he was like, this is my house. I live here. What are you doing here?
1: Yeah.
2: And so when I was writing this album, a lot of that came from this idea that, like, what if I am in someone else's house? What if this song doesn't even belong to me? What if creativity is just something flowing through us and we're just checking into that motel room for the night and this melody falls upon me while I'm sleeping as a train is going by? That is an opportunity for me to put a voice to it, but not with a posture of ownership.
1: Right.
2: You know?

0: of Midnight.
1: And that is another one of the brand new songs from the new album called Trespasser, as performed live in our studios by our guest this week, Grace Potter. And joined in the appearance on drums and vocals by Jordan Wildwood West. Ricky Dover Jr. played the acoustic guitar, and on bass, Curtis Kieber playing the keyboards, and of course, that fabulous lead vocals, Grace Potter. You will find the new album, Trespasser, on the 30 Tigers Records label. 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
1: 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Ani DeFranco wrote and performed our theme called The Million Dollar Intro. And Ed Magnus is reevaluating solid food. Till next time, I'm your host, Rob Reinhart. Have a great week.

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1: Now, a clever man would put the poison into his own goblet because he would know that only a great fool would reach for what he was given. 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
0: artist.
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3: 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A legal ID will be necessary to prove identity, so please bring one when picking up your prize at Crush Studios, 3620 Sacramento Drive, Suite 204, San Luis Obispo, between the hours of 9 a.m. and 5 p.m., Monday through Friday, except holidays. 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
1: 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Winners must be at least 18 years of age. Younger winners' prizes are the property of legal guardian and only awarded with a parent or guardian named at the completion of the contest. The program director has final say on all contests or station promotions. Questions or comments should be directed to the program director by phone 11 a.m. to 1 p.m. Monday through Friday by calling 781-2750. A legal ID will be necessary to prove identity, so please bring one when picking up your prize at Crush Studios, 3620 Sacramento Drive, Suite 204, San Luis Obispo, between the hours of 9 a.m. and 5 p.m., Monday through Friday, except holidays. A full list of rules is available by request. 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
2: 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Suzanne here, and we've got Michael Vanilla of Carbon City Lights back in the house.
3: What's up, Suze?
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3: Thanks for having me again.
2: Oh, yeah.
3: I love hanging out here.
2: A big, like, movie star now with your Visit Slow Cal Spotlight, where the music takes you.
3: I walk around the house now like a movie star. You know? After that came out, different person.
2: Practicing your red carpet poses and like your princess waves and stuff.
3: Oh, amazing.
2: No, jokes aside though, this is a really cool thing. So we got a lot to talk about. There's new Carbon City Lights music. We got a Suze exclusive with you today.
3: Yeah.
2: And also this show coming up here on the 12th at Paso Bamboo. It's In the Groove at Paso Bamboo. But let's start with this video. So, you got together with Visit SoCal. They have this new series and you're debuting it. Like, first of all, just walk around and do your princess wave, because not only did you, like, you kicked off this series with them, but they're following up with like Moonshiner and Dan Curcio, Moonshiner Collective.
3: Yeah.
2: And then, Nico from Proxima Parada. But like, you went first, dude.
3: I mean, it's super cool. It's super cool to even be included in any of the episodes for one, but it was such a cool experience, working with, Visit SoCal. And the video crew, they were just incredible. And it was just kind of like, it was a pretty busy weekend. And I had this like realization almost, like, you know, kind of like, you know, when you're in the motion of life, sometimes like we live in this beautiful place, for example. And sometimes like, I need to stop and like realize that it's such a great place.
2: Yeah. Like stop and smell the roses.
3: Yeah, exactly. Sometimes you forget. The video, like the process of this whole experience was kind of like that too for me. Not just because of like, oh, realizing how beautiful this place is, that was really nice, but also kind of like the impact music has on our lives.
2: Mm-hmm.
3: I kind of had that moment that whole weekend.
2: Yeah.
3: So it was really cool. Like, I would finish shooting the video, I'd go home and it would be fresh on my mind. It was like gratitude and just like, it was really special.
2: Yeah, I can imagine. Cool. Like, it makes you also realize like how beautiful a life you have built here, you know?
3: Exactly.
2: Well, really cool. And so in this whole process, you know, the video follows you to the dunes. You're like out there just like playing in the desert, quote unquote, you know?
3: I loved it.
2: Which I think was so smart of them to tie back to your roots and where you come from.
3: Yeah.
2: You know, to have you playing out on the sand and stuff like that. It takes you into your house with your beautiful wife, Brittany, and you guys are working on songs together, and then to a show with the full band out at the Siren. What, did you have like a favorite moment during the filming process that you

0: you, like, just kind of sticks with you?
1: I would say, like, being out at the dunes was actually really, like, powerful, because it did take me back to my childhood. Like, I spent a lot of time in the desert. Like, I used to go off-roading a lot in Saudi Arabia, and I spent a lot of time in the desert just hanging out with friends and family and stuff. So, like, going out there with the guitar at the peak, you know, yeah, at the top there, and, you know, I had to be up there kind of for a long time, and it was very windy. Yeah. And the wind was actually kind of cool, because it felt like, it felt surreal. Mm. Like, it kind of, like, it really kind of took me back, and I was just, like, playing guitar, and they were really far away, so I was by myself.
0: Yeah.
1: And so I was at the peak looking at the ocean, like, just thinking about different things, and I spent a lot of time up there, and I was playing guitar, and I was actually playing some stuff, coming up with stuff, so it felt like...
0: You were, like, actually songwriting up there? Like,
1: kind of, yeah.
0: Messing around?
1: I was kind of actually messing around, and it was because I was up there for so long, and I was like, well, it felt like I was just by myself. I didn't feel like I was on camera,
0: yeah,
1: I guess is what I'm saying.
0: Right.
1: So it was a really cool, nice moment.
0: Yeah, it sounds like you really were able to let yourself get lost in the moment,
1: yeah,
0: and stuff.
1: Yeah,
0: that's so
1: exactly.
0: Cool. Dude, there has to be, like, when you, whatever, like, little nuggets that you got of songwriting out of that moment.
1: Yeah.
0: You should, like, Carbon City Light should have, I don't know, something called, like, the Dunes eventually, you know? And
1: for sure.
0: Yeah. You're like, Suze, don't spoil my ideas.
1: There might be some ideas from that,
0: nice,
1: from that day, from that weekend.
0: I love that. Well, you can check this video out. Visit SloCal, put this out. It's on all of their socials and online, YouTube and that kind of stuff. You can link up with it through carboncitylights.com on their Instagram. And of course, there's lots of music streaming right now. Now, we're going to start with a brand new track. I haven't even heard this yet. Like, sight unseen, bring it in. Let's do this.
1: Brand new. Yeah.
0: So, talk about this song, Water in My Tongue.
1: Water on My Tongue.
0: Oh, sorry.
1: Yeah, yeah.
0: I wrote it down wrong. Go home, Suze.
1: In my tongue.
0: Yeah, no, I don't know. I was like, how did you get it in your tongue?
1: Okay. Exactly.
0: No, okay. Yeah. So, Water on My Tongue.
1: Yeah, Water on My Tongue. It's our latest song. It's coming out on the 11th. It's probably the most different recording and production and writing, like, lyrically, that has probably ever come out for Carbon City Lights in a way. And it doesn't really have an exact meaning to the song. It's kind of interesting. It's inspired by kind of, like, late night drives and, like, some, like, emotional thoughts and different ideas. It's kind of, like, all mashed up together. I don't usually write songs like that, but that's kind of what happened on this song. It's, like, a lot of fictional thoughts and... but yeah, it's cool. Like, it's got a lot of energy.
0: Okay, I was wondering what the energy is at the beginning and how I should introduce this.
1: Yeah, yeah.
0: Because I haven't heard it yet, right? Like, is it like a like it's a Sue exclusive? Beer, beer, beer, beer, beer. Or is it more like you're in the Crush Lounge and this is New Carbon City Lights, a Sue exclusive?
1: Yeah, no, it's. I mean, for us at least, for the songs that I've been writing, like, this is probably a little more energy and more production.
0: Cool.
1: Than previous songs and for a long, long time.
0: Okay. So, well, yeah. I'm gonna go with the. Burr, burr, burr, burr, burr.
1: I love it. Exclusive.
0: All right. It's Carbon City Lights. We're hanging out with Michael Vania, and this is brand new Water in My Tongue, due out September 11th, but for you right now in the Crush Lounge.

0: the Crush 92.5, the perfect blend. I am obsessed. Everyone's new favorite song. Water on my tongue.
1: Yes, it's on my tongue. I noticed you said in my tongue right before.
0: It's my Ron Burgundy sheet. I had that written down as water in my tongue, and then so I just fixed it. I will not say it very wrong again, because look, there's an O.
1: Yeah, and I'm not actually picking on you, because I misname my own songs when I play live, and I start on the wrong capo, and I forget lyrics.
0: Oh my gosh.
1: That's part of life.
0: That's just how we do. We're people, right?
1: Exactly.
0: Oh my gosh. Well, we're hanging out with Michael Vania of Carbon City Lights, and that is brand new. It's actually coming out for the public consumption on September 11th, this coming Friday, but we are here in the Crush Lounge with a little preview of it, and I mean, yeah, that is definitely, like you were saying, different production and stuff like that. More of like that, like pop production, but make it rock and roll, and I personally just love that kind of stuff.
1: That's so
0: I'm just in here as we're listening to it, like what?
1: So, yeah. That's awesome. Yeah, I'm really happy with it, and exactly, like, I feel like it kind of blends like some old school rock with some modern pop production, and it's got some alternative and synth, and I'm really happy with
0: it. It's so cool. Yeah. And so, like, what is this? I guess like direction. In this single, is that like kind of where you guys are maybe moving for the whole overall sound, or is it sort of just let's do what we want to do case by case?
1: I think it's case by case.
0: Cool.
1: Like the other songs that I'll get to play today are again kind of pretty different.
0: Yeah.
1: One is kind of more folky and like melancholy, and the other one is like a little bit more pop, like indie rock.
0: Mm-hmm.
1: So yeah, it's kind of, it's interesting.
0: Yeah.
1: It's been a lot of different stuff lately. So
0: it's cool. And
1: I'm digging it.
0: I think like every time I talk to you, there's like sort of a new evolution for Carbon City Lights. And you know, you have these different players that have joined over the last few years. And then, you know, I'm sure also just experiences keep just feeding into everything that's going on with you.
1: Yeah. I think you're right. Like the band has been like, it feels like we're just kind of always like changing and like growing together, growing individually, the music is growing, that like, yeah, it's just, which feels good as a musician, and like getting to play out and release music, it feels good to like change it up and like feel like you're getting better. And
0: totally,
1: it's awesome.
0: So talk about the current lineup of Carbon City Lights. So we've got Michael Vania at the front, songwriting, singing, doing some guitar stuff, but it's, I mean, there's a whole group of guys here.
1: Yeah, the band is awesome. So Brett Heenan on lead guitar.
0: Oh, yeah. How's Brett doing, by the way?
1: With his broken elbow?
0: Yeah.
1: He's good. He's good.
0: Okay.
1: He's getting better.
0: Going to be okay on the 12th?
1: Yeah. Like, well, he's played, I think, 2 or 3 gigs, and he's sat down for all of them, but he's a trooper. Like, yeah, he played amazing, and he's getting better.
0: That's like, funny. Yeah. Like Forrest, my husband, who's playing in Hot 45, is like, fractured his wrist in the pit at the fair.
1: Yeah, like, that's insane.
0: But so that's why I was like,
1: something's in the air.
0: Concerned when our musicians are like breaking themselves, you know. But it's cool to know that there's a way to make it work, I guess.
1: Exactly.
0: So we got Brett on guitar, and then filling out the rest of the band.
1: Yeah, cello Bob on cello.
0: Yeah, shout out Bob.
1: I just call him cello Bob for real.
0: Yeah, I know Bob Liebman.
1: Bob Liebman, cello Bob. Yep. Yeah, he's amazing. And then Christian Ducharme on the keys. He plays with Damon Castillo band.
0: Yeah.
1: And then Josh Barrett on the bass from Be in the Hive.
0: So cool.
1: He's amazing too. And then Jennings Jacobson on the drums. He's been playing with us for the last year or so.
0: I mean, he's like an OG, has played with a lot of different bands around here. I mean, he actually goes back to like way back with Damon Castillo too.
1: Yeah.
0: It's like he and Forrest used to play with Damon, and they actually went out and toured sometimes and stuff.
1: That's awesome.
0: But I've always talked about, I talked to Reese Galito about this a while ago, about trying to make like a family tree of the Central Coast musicians.
1: Yeah, yeah.
0: It would be like the branches would just get so like tangled and intertwined, you know, because everyone works together at some point or another, it seems like.
1: It's really cool. Yeah, it feels like a whole music family in the community. It's really awesome.
0: Yeah, super cool. Yeah. That's Michael Vania here. We're just broing down on Carbon City Lights, new music. We got Water in My Tongue dropping this Friday, the 11th. But there is a full EP that you guys just released just this summer called In My Head, a set of 4 songs. But talk about that group of songs and how maybe how they fit together.
1: Yeah, so a lot of those songs we've kind of been doing like singles, but kind of like a waterfall release into an EP, and it's going to become an album.
0: Mm.
1: And it's just kind of growing, and I've been writing different stuff with Brittany by myself, and kind of as we go, like putting the songs together and deciding what's going to go on the EP and the record. So it's kind of a it's kind of just a work in progress as life takes us through all the things we're going through.
0: The journey of I don't know what, becoming parents and like
1: parents become with growing kids and just like kind of like the new, like it feels like we're growing as a band and like we're going through a lot of changes and like positive changes and the music is kind of changing. So yeah, it's just kind of
0: getting into this like
1: into that, you know?
0: New season of Carbon City Lights.
1: Yeah.
0: In the video that you did again, if you haven't checked this out yet, there's this SloCal spotlight where the music takes you, and Visit SloCal basically just launched this new series that celebrates, you know, the music here and the creative spirit here, and starting with Michael Vania here from Carbon City Lights, sort of following a day in the life, if you will. And, you know, you talk a lot about the power of the music in this place and how it's, you know, brought you through.
1: Yeah.
0: What I was thinking about were those scenes with you and Brittany in your house, and you're sort of, you know, we don't hear what you're doing because you're sort of narrating over it, but it looks like you kind of, you know, you're tossing ideas back and forth. And this is something that you've been doing with her since the beginning of your songwriting career, would you say?
1: Yeah. Yeah. So we met through music. We met in 2009 and we were introduced by a mutual friend who was also a drummer in my old middle school band. And yeah, we just instantly connected through music. And like when we first met, we would listen to our favorite bands together, like Dave Matthews Band and Pearl Jam. And we connected on life, you know, like with our families and just like what we've gone through. And then when, yeah, when I moved here and started Carbon City Lights here, she was always a big part of writing with me. We always just kind of like in the video, we would just bounce ideas and melodies, and then we think about our life in that moment, and we write a topic that fits that time and that those melodies and, you know, the vibe of the song. And then she's also a big part of the band in like booking and
0: she was all the management stuff. First touch point with you guys.
1: Yeah.
0: Like she was the one that reached out
1: that.
0: Here. Yeah. And then, you know, brought you guys in and kind of made sure everyone was doing what they needed to do.
1: She's amazing.
0: I was like, get it, Brittany.
1: She's really amazing. She's like done so much for us. Like, she wears a lot of hats.
0: Do you think,
1: pretty cool.
0: Will we ever hear like a, you know, Brittany solo record or anything like that? Is she into it?
1: Maybe, yeah. I mean, she wrote one many years ago and I helped her with it. That's kind of when we first met. But yeah, maybe that'll come again. Yeah, that'd be cool.
0: Wait, is that other one out? Like, can we look
1: Not. Yeah, but it was like pretty just much ready to be
0: something that you guys had kind of worked on, and then
1: Well,
0: I just like shout you out, Brittany. I encourage this and like would love to hear it here in the Crush Lounge sometime.
1: That'd be cool. That'd be very
0: you know,
1: cool.
0: Keep it in the fam.

0: these little memories that like so nostalgic almost now. And it's kind of also about growing old together and like having that rock, like having somebody that like you really feel like comfortable with.
1: Yeah.
0: And Britt and I have like such a strong like relationship, like we're really good friends. Like we love music together. Obviously we're married and we have kids together. That's the whole other thing. But yeah, so this just kind of, it's about all those little memories, and yeah, it's called These Little Things.
1: Oh.

0: There's another new one from Carbon City Lights. That is from the EP In My Head that is streaming now. CarbonCityLights.com to branch out into everything, or just go to your favorite social or streaming platform and you will find these guys. And you can also check out that new Visit SoCal video spotlight, Where the Music Takes You, featuring our own Michael Vanilla. And then, of course, the other thing we want to let you know about is the In the Groove at Paso Bamboo. That's coming up this coming Saturday, the 12th, yep. 7 p.m. Again, carboncitylights.com, and you can link up for this. Now, I will say, if you didn't get your dinner and green room experience tickets, bummer, they are sold out.
1: They are.
0: But there is still a chance to come to the show, enjoy the music and the evening, with the general admission ticket, which is just $20, a great deal to see these guys. But I mean, talk about this thing. It's like, what a cool experience, dinner and hanging out with the band.
2: Yeah, it's going to be really cool. So a good friend of mine, Javi, they own Paso Bamboo Farm in Paso. And he was one of the first people I met when I moved here. And we just connected right away. He was one of like the early Carbon City Lights fans when it was like solo, before the band got together.
0: Oh my gosh, he's like, I'm OG.
2: He's OG as it gets, yeah. And his family is incredible. And they have such an amazing bamboo business too, obviously. But now they're putting on these experiences. And we've been wanting to do something for a long time. And so they started kind of like putting on these dinners. And I'm like, well, we kind of want to do like a family style dinner

0: the band and the people, like, yeah, and be able to connect with them in like a different way, because we connect with people at shows, but it feels like a little limited, like time wise. So
1: yeah, because you're like, you know, you're done and you're wrapping your cords and you're talking, yeah, to somebody from the crowd, but it's not like you're not like maybe ultimately present,
0: yeah,
1: like, in the conversation.
0: Yeah, exactly. Like sometimes we get those moments, but like they're just kind of like scattered.
1: Mm-hmm.
0: And they're great moments. Like they're one of my favorite things about playing live. And so yeah, we're going to have the dinner, we're going to connect, and then after the dinner, we're going to kind of go to a different spot, and we have a beautiful setup with lights and going to be under the stars. And then we're going to do some storytelling and kind of have like an intimate set, and then like more of a party,
1: yeah,
0: jam kind of bigger set. So yeah, it's limited seating. It's a beautiful property, and it's just going to be a really cool vibe. Like the place is just so awesome.
1: Yeah, it looks really neat. And I mean, obviously just any chance to go see Carbon City Lights in these different settings is so cool. So check that out this coming Saturday, the 12th at 7 o'clock at Paso Bamboo. And again, you can grab those tickets. General admission available just for $20 to get in and see the show, carboncitylights.com. And then, you know, anything else coming down the line that we should know about? I was poking around the website and I just saw this.
0: Yeah. So we have a lot of cool stuff coming up. I think if you subscribe to our newsletter while you're on our website, if you're going to get a ticket, you can also check out the video. It's on our homepage, the SloCal video. And then at the bottom of the page, you can sign up for a newsletter. You'll get notified whenever our new shows come out. There's some really cool stuff coming out in November that we're going to announce soon.
1: Oh, so he's not allowed to say yet.
0: Yeah.
1: But get the newsletter.
0: Get the newsletter. And we won't spam you. We'll just tell you whenever we're playing.
1: Yeah, no,
0: cool
1: I love
0: shows.
1: That.
0: Yeah.
1: Super cool. Well, I mean, I could see that getting a little spammy during the summer just because you guys get so busy. Not like, you know, not serious
0: here. Yeah,
1: you,
0: totally.
1: It's like you want to know where Carbon City Lights goes, and they do get busy because you guys are in demand, and it's a fun set. So we've got like new music this coming Friday, the 11th. Water in My Tongue is, I did it again. I wrote it down.
0: I'm going to take the song down and just re-release it.
1: Re-release it as, and you have to change the lyrics too then, right?
0: Water, yeah, in my tongue. Got it. It's kind of easy.
1: I mean, we are made up of a lot of water, so there's definitely some in there somewhere.
0: That's true. That's true.
1: All right. Well, yeah, don't change the song title. It's great how it is. I just need to get on board. This is sometimes,
0: it'll work
1: like,
0: out either way.
1: You have these days where like your brain just gets stuck on something like that.
0: For sure.
1: What's like the like funniest like lyrical mishap you've had singing for Carbon City Lights? Like,
0: oh, gosh.
1: Any, like,
0: there is one that Brittany caught when she was editing a video. I'm trying to remember what it was. It was pretty ridiculous. I'm not going to remember.
1: Yeah, no,
0: my
1: that's
0: memory.
1: Okay. Brittany's probably shouting right now. She's like, it was this.
0: Yeah, exactly. She definitely remembers.
1: That is so funny. Oh my gosh. Well, I wanted to say thank you too for bringing some swag in today. Cause I've got like, I know I have an older Carbon City Light shirt with this logo that's on the stickers,
0: yeah,
1: that you brought.
0: Yeah.
1: But you brought some new ones and I'm so excited about this. So who's the artist on this? It seriously goes, you know, right along with you, like walking in the dunes or wherever that
0: totally
1: might be, you know,
0: yeah,
1: out in the desert somewhere and stuff.
0: Yeah, the girl that I said that wears a lot of different hats, my wife, Brittany, she designed it. And which is so cool because we've been kind of like bouncing different ideas around for a long time.
1: Yeah.
0: And light has always been a theme in the lyrics of a lot of the music that I've been writing since before Carbon City Lights too. Mm-hmm. And this is kind of like finding light in the dark, and there's a little "Be the Light."
1: Yeah, well,
0: text.
1: And I mean, the word made it into your band name.
0: That's true. That's true. Sometimes I forget. People ask me, "What's the song about?" It's kind of, I mean, what's the band name about? It's kind of that, actually. So yeah, this is kind of cool because it feels like it touches on the band name, but it also touches on a lot of the songs, like,
1: mm-hmm,
0: themes.
1: Yeah, and you and, like, you know, coming from Saudi Arabia and being in that desert vibe and stuff.
0: Yeah.
1: And, you know, we did touch on that, and you do touch on it in the SloCal video spotlight, mm-hmm, that you did. But, I mean, take us back into that. Someone that hasn't heard that kind of origin story of Michael Vinia of Carbon City Lights. You know, take us back into your childhood there and how you ended up in the States.
0: Yeah, so I was born and raised in Saudi Arabia. I have two brothers, older brothers, and my house was kind of always musical. Like, my older brothers would play. My eldest brother is an amazing singer and songwriter. And so I kind of grew

0: up around music, and like I mentioned in the video, my house, like my parents, like were very loving, and my mom struggled with a lot of different mental illness, but like she would go through her different phases, and I feel like music and sports at the, you know, growing up was kind of like my savior almost. Like I needed something, like an outlet, you know, to
1: totally.
0: And music was huge, I think, like when I started, you know, I was like a 12-year-old or 13-year-old when I started writing, and I started recording on like old school 4-track tape mixers back then, and I would kind of zone out and just be in my room and just like playing drums, learning like random instruments like the accordion and just like doing weird stuff, but it would like take me to that place.
1: Yeah.
0: Kind of like how I feel when I play live. Played a bunch with my brothers, grew up in Saudi, and then moved to the States when I was 18 for college. And then I played more with my brothers because we lived together. And then I got reunited with my middle school band when I moved to Canada. So music has always been in my life and kind of always served a purpose beyond just the music, even though there's always been a passion for the music. And so it's been this driving force in my life, you know, ever since. And it was cool, like getting to travel and live in different places and experience different things has come through in the music, which is nice. So it feels cool to be here and have a band that I love. I love all the guys, and I feel like we connect really well. We connect with each other. We connect with the community really well. So it feels awesome to be here.
1: You mentioned, you said music and sports. What was the sports about?
0: I played soccer growing up.
1: Yeah.
0: I thought I was going to be a soccer player, and then it just like...
1: You're like, FIFA World Cup, what's
0: FIFA
1: up?
0: FIFA World Cup, yeah. I love playing soccer. It was a big part of my life. I played all the time. It just kind of faded right around college time.
1: Yeah.
0: Pretty much.
1: Do you ever get out and like kick a ball around these days, or?
0: It's been a long time, but I'm thinking about going back and playing again.
1: Oh, like a community league or something like that?
0: Yeah, there's a... CC soccer, I think.
1: I have no idea.
0: I played that in the past.
1: I know that there's a sports field right by the radio station that has like soccer and different stuff going on like all the time.
0: Yeah, I played on that field. The last time I played, or like one of the last phase that I played, I twisted my ankle, and
1: still
0: like if I like rotate it, you could still hear the clicking.
1: Oh, cool.
0: It's awesome because cool. I didn't actually take care of it because I was like, oh, it's fine. Like, it's just an injury, a small injury.
1: Yeah.
0: But it was an actual injury.
1: Yeah.
0: So, like,
1: you're like, learn from me, children.
0: Yeah.
1: Take care of your injuries, even if they seem minor.
0: Yeah, don't ice it. Just think it's going to get better. You know?
1: Like, ice it, but then go see a professional to help you.
0: that, exactly.
1: No, I swear that same sort of thing happened to me. Like, this is not about me, it's about you, but I just, you know.
0: It's also about you.
1: I did the trapeze during 2020 when, like, everyone was on lockdown, and Circus Vargas came to town. They couldn't do the circus under the tent, but they were allowed to set up that trapeze out there, and you could go and, like, do the thing, and I did it, and then I just landed weird, and I, like, did a weird, crazy sprain on my foot, and I kind of was just like, it's fine, and then a couple weeks later, it's, like, the most bruised and swollen, and I'm like,
0: oh, man.
1: Okay, not fine, and they're like, you probably should have come in earlier, but, you know, it's fine, but I'm always, like, clicky and weird.
0: Oh, so
1: and,
0: it's, like, a long-term thing.
1: Yeah, you know, just, like, I messed my foot up and didn't take care of it right, just kind of like you.
0: Yeah.
1: We'll just hobble.
0: We're awesome.
1: Hobble around together in slow.
0: Listen to us.
1: Oh my gosh. It's so funny. Well, it's like when I listen to a lot of Led Zeppelin, and there's like this infamous pedal squeak that you get out of John Bonham's like kick drum.
0: Yeah.
1: Now we have like the ankle click from Carbon City Lights.
0: Oh, it's amazing.
1: Michael's always in here like, Suze, you are crazy.
0: No.
1: Well, thank you for always being along for the silly ride that I put you on.
0: I love it.
1: I forgot the things. I totally forgot the things.
0: Which things?
1: Dang it. Like the things in the cup.
0: Oh.
1: I forgot them today.
0: Oh,
1: let's do another song.
0: Okay.
1: And while this plays, I'll go grab them.
0: Okay, okay, cool.
1: Okay, so we were going to do the title track for this EP, In My Head. Will you take us into that?
0: Yeah, sure. This one's a fun one. I kind of woke up one day and I just felt like a little more clear-headed than normal. And it was a cool phase. Like, I was writing a lot of songs at that time, and I was just, like, going in the studio and, like, writing in kind of a different way. And, like, usually I always have a process, but it was an interesting week. But that day specifically, I felt a little more clear, like actually a lot more clear-headed than I usually do, which is probably not very common and standard, you know, like I'm always just like constantly thinking of stuff, but it was a cool feeling. It kind of felt like freeing and like it felt like surreal and like it was really cool. So
1: kind of like that feeling you had at the top of the dunes.
0: Yes,
1: when you were filming
0: exactly,
1: that. Yeah.
0: Exactly. Yeah. And I think it was around that era, actually, like that time. That time of the year.
1: You must have just been inspired by that whole filming process.
0: Probably, yeah. Honestly. Yeah.
1: Like subconscious was able to kind of let go of some stuff and just be in the moment.
0: Honestly, I think so because, sometimes we don't get to do that. You know, sometimes like you when you get forced to like be present and in the moment, like you'd be surprised like
1: how it can take you out of it.
0: What it can do for you. Yeah, exactly.
1: Let's check it out. It's new music in the Crush Lounge, Carbon City Lights.

0: 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Water on My Tongue coming up this Friday, September 11th, but we did get a preview. And so if you've missed any of the Crush Lounge, don't you worry. Shortly after this ends, we will have it podcasting for your listening anytime pleasure on demand.
1: So exclusive.
0: Yeah. Thank you. So we got Michael Vania in here, frontman for Carbon City Lights and, you know, one of the main songwriters behind all these awesome tunes. So September 12th, this coming Saturday, get out to Paso Bamboo. Tickets are available at carboncitylights.com right now for an awesome show. Really just gonna, well, yeah, you're gonna hear Water on My Tongue, I imagine. Does that end up sounding like totally different when you play it live?
1: One is pretty, yeah, so we're working on it.
0: Yeah.
1: We're working on it. It's hard to play some of the heavy production songs.
0: Yeah, you know? Totally. Yeah.
1: And we're not doing backing tracks or anything, so, and yeah, so.
0: Trying to recreate that sound as live as you possibly can.
1: As much as we can, yeah.
0: That's cool.
1: And the band, like, we can pull some things off. It's just like the record has like a lot of like extra guitars and extra synths. It's just like insane. We would need 12 people.
0: Totally.
1: Or 10.
0: Well, one of these days we'll have a big crazy Carbon City Lights band,
1: that'd be
0: nuts.
1: Yeah.
0: That's like, I was thinking of like, when I saw Portugal, the Man live for the first time,
1: way
0: more guitar and like heavy than their recordings were. And I was so surprised,
1: crazy.
0: That it sounded kind of different live, which I enjoyed, because I do like both sides of that coin.
1: Yeah.
0: But yeah, it's interesting how you guys all try to, you write to just write what you're writing and you record and produce what you're producing, but then you're like, oh, well, we're going to have to play that live at some point.
1: Yeah.
0: But then there's a live version that maybe is a little different, and that's
1: totally.
0: Cool too.
1: Yeah. It will be different for sure, but I think it will be cool. Yeah.
0: Yeah. So September 12th at Paso Bamboo, grab the carboncitylights.com newsletter, sign up for that, and you can get a little preview, Michael exclusive of what's going to be coming up in November. We don't know what that is yet, but something cool.
1: Okay. I'm going to update the website when I get home.
0: Michael exclusive.
1: Michael exclusive. Instead of Lightkeepers.
0: CCL exclusive.
1: Yeah, love it.
0: Carbon City Lights, yes. Okay, so are you ready to do some things before you go?
1: What are we doing?
0: The things. Remember the questions?
1: The questions, yeah. Yes. I'm always ready.
0: So there's definitely more like artist questions that have been added into the Red Cup since you've been here last, or you can go with kind of the safer bet, like original things. That's up to you.
1: Safer. Interesting. Yeah.
0: He's
1: okay.
0: Like, no, he looked me right in the eye and he said safer. And then you grabbed out of the artist cup anyway.
1: I'm not a big risk taker, but it sounded exciting. That's hilarious. Okay. Who? What is your favorite band that you hid from your friends?
0: Oh, okay. Ooh. Wait, who wrote that one? I forgot.
1: Oh, does it say? Oh, Kenny Taylor.
0: Oh, nice.
1: Mr. Kenny Taylor. I love that guy.
0: That's right. That's right. Because when he wrote that question, he was wearing an NSYNC shirt in the studio. So he's like, I'm not hiding this.
1: I think I've seen him. I think I saw him wear that at Vina, maybe the Death Cab show that we went to. Yeah, I don't know. I think I saw him wear that shirt.
0: Nice.
1: He didn't wear the Death Cab shirt. I could be wrong. He's going to hate me.
0: He was totally proud of it. He's like, I don't hide this, but it's like one of those bands that you would probably want to hide.
1: It.
0: Right? What's yours?
1: Oh, man. Who is it?
0: Or do you have like something silly from your childhood that you used to listen to? Or?
1: Okay, so I don't really have a band that I try to hide from my friends because, like, if I had any, it would probably be Taylor Swift, and it's today.
0: Yeah.
1: I actually think she's amazing. But
0: she's great, yeah.
1: She's great. But it's so funny. People have such strong opinions about her. Like,
0: yeah.
1: Oh, my gosh, you like Taylor Swift? Yeah, my daughter loves Taylor Swift, and my wife, Brittany, loves Taylor Swift.
0: Yeah. Would you consider yourself a Swiftie? Like, do you know all the little, like, Easter eggs and nuggets and things like that?
1: I don't think I know all of that, but like I know a decent amount about Taylor Swift and I know a lot of her music and we listen to it almost every day.
0: Yeah. So I could see you doing like a T-Swift cover.
1: We have done a T-Swift cover.
0: What?
1: We've done the Ryan Adams blended with CCL, blended with, it sounds like our own, but
0: yeah, like when
1: inspired
0: he,
1: by his
0: when
1: his
0: he
1: version.
0: Did like her whole, which album did he do?
1: 1989?
0: Yes, thank
1: the
0: you.
1: The cover?
0: Yeah.
1: Cover album? Yeah, and actually I learned how to play Lover, and maybe I posted a cover on TikTok or something, and I'm starting to like play guitar with Lyric, my daughter, and like I'm like, you want to sing a Taylor Swift song? And she looks really excited.
0: Yeah, she's like, yeah.
1: So she's starting to get into it. She might start singing, I'll play guitar.
0: Oh my God, how cute. Wait, how old is she now?
1: She's 3.
0: Oh.
1: But she's like insane into Taylor Swift and music. Like she really like feels the music. It's really cool.
0: That's awesome.
1: And she's starting to sing and dance. Like,
0: my God,
1: really cute.
0: This is gonna be like a Chris Bielan and Harmony Chabot situation.
1: I love seeing their videos together and seeing them play live together. That would be a dream.
0: Yeah.
1: That
0: it's only like a few more years to get her in here. I mean, I think I met Harmony when she was like turning 8.
1: Yeah. How crazy.
0: Yeah. It's so wild. And she's like grown up and getting married now and all that stuff. So we'll wait. We're gonna wait for Britney's solo record.

0: Okay. We're going to wait for Lyric's Crush Lounge debut someday.
1: That's
0: even if she
1: amazing.
0: Just wants to come in with you and like cover a T-Swift song or something.
1: That would be amazing. That'd
0: and
1: be
0: then,
1: awesome.
0: And then, yeah, and then we'll just wait for more Carbon City Lights music. Of course, this Friday, Water on My Tongue coming out.
1: You, doing did, it. You did it.
0: You leave here, I'm going to be like, did you hear Water in My Tongue? It's so good. thank you for dealing with my silliness.
1: Thanks for having me. I always love talking to you.
0: I love your music, and I do take it seriously, but, you know, sometimes it's just...
1: You have to, yeah. You have to have fun.
0: You got the Sue exclusive silliness today.
1: I love it.
0: All right, Michael. Well, thank you. Say hi to the guys. Have a great time on the 12th out at Paso Bamboo, and we'll keep an eye out for more from you guys.
1: Thanks a lot. You're the best.
0: All right. That is it. It's another Crush Lounge in the books. We say thanks to 805 Beer for the support. We say thanks to Michael and Carbon City Lights for the tunes. And, of course, to you, as always, thanks for spending the time.
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Yeah, she hugged me tight, didn't breathe for a while. 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You still feel the spot.

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0: blend.
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1: 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Two great local events are coming up. 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It's a fun way to spend the day, check out some amazing artwork, and enjoy everything downtown SLO has to offer. And music lovers, don't miss the Whale Rock Music and Arts Festival in Templeton. 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
1: blend. History has given us many famous pairs. 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

0: any burger and call it breakfast. Kick it off with a Michelada, your choice of beer with a Chamoy Tajin rim. 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And the Gridiron Brunch runs until 4, only at the Firestone Walker Tap Room in Paso Robles at the brewery off the 101.
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1: The Crush 92.5. I'm Suzanne, and today we're talking with Marin Walgamott. Welcome back.
2: Yay. Hey, Suzanne.
1: We kind of have like a couple things to talk about. So first of all, we definitely know you from Pacific Wine Services, and we've been in here to chat about that before. But also, can we please brag for a second? Because you're also a winemaker with your own brand, Marin Vineyards.
2: Yeah.
1: You just won some love at the Central Coast Wine Competition this summer.
2: I did. The wine that I actually brought you today is my Petnat of Viognier.
1: And it won
2: a gold this year.
1: Talk about this style.
2: This is a Petnat mostly because we bottle it while it's still fermenting and it just naturally carbonates in the bottle. Traditional method, you have a base wine and then you have to add sugar and yeast to it so then it ferments again. But this just goes through a single fermentation. I do store the bottles upside down. So I don't riddle them per se, but they just naturally settle in the neck.
1: Mm.
2: And then I do the disgorging process. So we open each bottle. The yeast flies out. We recap it. And yeah, it does get pretty clear.
1: Yeah, it's really neat.
2: It's such a fun wine because people always want to save a sparkling for a celebration. But honestly, this is going to be your everyday bubbles. It's light, it's crisp, it's refreshing. And because it's made with Viognier, it's just really aromatic.

0: Rin's Vineyard, and you have your tasting room in Atascadero?
1: Correct. Yeah, so I'm downtown Atascadero, right on Entrada, and that's where you can find me Thursday through Sunday.
0: When you're not there, of course, then you're over at Pacific Wine Services, and you're making wine for other people, or kind of assisting in whatever way is needed from, like, the vine to the bottle.
1: Correct. Yeah. So my, like, day job, yeah, quote unquote, is I'm the director of winemaking at Pacific Wine Services, and we are a custom crush, yeah, operation. 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
0: Awesome.
1: We're happy to step in, offer advice, offer connections and network. You know, whether you're looking for fruit or barrels you need to buy, or even equipment that maybe some of our clients are selling, yeah, we can help you in any way possible.
0: That's so cool. And then now, you know, of course, you come with some bragging rights, like, hey, I can help you make your wine. Look at this. I'm a gold medal winner.
1: Yeah, yeah, exactly. It's kind of like a, you know, trust my opinion,
0: sure,
1: you know,
0: yeah, totally.
1: And it is like really validating. 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I have an amazing cellar team and assistant winemaker.
0: So then, you know, we can get to pacificwineservices.com if we need all of that help, and then get to Marin's Vineyard in Atascadero and try this Pet Nat. 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I remember tasting a still Viognier next to this, which was really fun to kind of see the differences coming from the same wine.
1: Yeah. Yeah. 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So Viognier is like the one white grape that my family grew, and I kind of learned to like it and make different styles with it. So I actually make, I think it's 6 different Viogniers.
0: Oh, wild. 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
0: Thank you, Marin.
1: Yeah, thanks, Suzanne.
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1: On September 12, 1970, Timothy Leary, a former Harvard psychologist and well-known advocate of psychedelic drugs, whom Richard Dixon famously called the most dangerous man in America, escaped from the California Men's Colony in San Luis Obispo County, where he was serving a sentence for marijuana possession. The escape was masterminded by the Weather Underground, a far-left militant group that grew out of the Vietnam War era. On September 11, 1981, the Abalone Alliance anti-nuclear group blockade of Diablo Canyon, which lasted for 10 days, ended. 30,000 people had shown up in support. With 1,960 people arrested, this protest marks the largest number of arrests at an anti-nuclear protest in United States history. This week in San Luis Obispo County history has been brought to you by the History Center of San Luis Obispo County. We open three new exhibits this summer. Please come check them out. Celebrating our nation's semi-quincentennial all year by taking a look at our local history, this is Executive Director Steve Schmidt. Happy 250th, America.
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1: Ronnie Johnson is with us. He's the food and beverage director of Allegretto Vineyard Resort in Paso Robles. We're talking 46 East right there. You have this amazing property, and it's for both locals and tourists alike, right?
2: Yeah, absolutely. We're very big on our local guests. We have our Cello restaurant open 7 days a week, breakfast, lunch, and dinner, and late night for the bar. The spa, come in, grab a drink, walk around, hang out, sit down in the courtyard, grab a meal. I mean, these are all things that you don't have to be a guest to enjoy.
1: It's like going to Italy.
2: It is our own little Tuscan villa in Paso. We have a landscape team that does a great job, 20 acres. We have beautiful vineyards out back, beautiful pool, and really plenty of space to, get away from people, or plenty of places to go if you really want to be around people. So it's kind of up to you.
1: And people might not know those vineyards are your vineyards.
2: They are our vineyards, yeah. Allegretto Wines, produced by Don Burns, who came on a couple years ago and has been doing a phenomenal job with the wine program.
1: We're talking about Mac and Cheese Fest coming up. You guys are going to be a part of Mac and Cheese Fest. What do you guys got in mind as a part of this fun event? This is a great time.
2: Yeah, second time doing it. Last year we had a blast. We did kind of like an nduja, which is a spreadable salami is the best way to put it, and sun-dried tomato. Mm-hmm. This year, I know Chef has a couple fun ideas. He's looking to maybe stray from that just a little bit, but similar in that kind of Italian concept, given what we are.
1: Nice, yeah. The chefs don't always like to give up their secrets ahead of time, because the other chefs listen and they will counter. And because you guys have your own wine, you're bringing some wine along to Mac and Cheese Fest as well, so we can taste some of it.
2: Absolutely, yeah. We'll have the winery booth right next door, so we'll have whatever it is that we're making, we'll find a nice wine to pair with it too.
1: Talking with Ronnie from Allegretto Vineyard Resort. You mentioned breakfast, lunch, and dinner at Cello, the restaurant. This is also a great place this winter as we get into the holidays for parties, right? Tell us about that program.
2: Yeah, plan holiday parties. We also do a phenomenal Thanksgiving buffet that we'll do depending on weather, either in the ballroom more likely than outside. Christmas Eve, Christmas Day, New Year's Eve, very nice dinners in Cello. But yeah, we have plenty of banquet space. We have a catering team that's ready and willing. So spend the quality time and just come dine and let us take care of the rest.
1: Let's talk about the wine program, just awarded or recognized, I should say.
2: Yeah, Wine Spectator awarded wine list at Cello. So, we're realistically 80% or so local wines between, Edna Valley all the way up to Paso Robles and everything in between, with a few imports, of course, coming from Italy, Argentina, France.
1: Ronnie Johnson is with us. He's the food and beverage director of Allegretto Vineyard Resort here on the Crush 92.5. It's the perfect blend.
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4: 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First, Paint the Plaza is coming to downtown San Luis on September 19th. 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It's a fun way to spend the day, check out some amazing artwork, and enjoy everything downtown SLO has to offer. And music lovers, don't miss the Whale Rock Music and Arts Festival in Templeton. 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It's held at Castoro Cellars and is a great way to enjoy a weekend of music and community here on the Central Coast. 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
1: 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Welcome back to both of you.
2: Thank you
3: so much. It's great to be back.
1: Yeah, always love talking to you. We had so much fun at the fair. We missed you out there, Cynthia, but had a great time meeting your dad, Jerry Lore, and just had a great day celebrating your wins at the Central Coast Wine Competition. I think the main topic of that day was the double gold best rosé, best of class, 96 points for the J.Lore Grenache Noir Rosé.
2: Yes.
1: But there were a ton of other wins. Mm-hmm. You know, we counted, I think we were almost to 20 or something like that
2: that
1: day.
2: So.
1: And it is really impressive.
3: Thank you so much.
2: Yes. We love our wines.
1: Yeah. Yeah. And, you know, off the air, we were talking about your wine club and you're in that appreciation segment of the year with your wine club. Talk about that a little bit.
2: As you'd imagine, we have a wine club. We have a few different levels within that club. And we have a taste room in San Jose. That's our original. It opened in 1974. And then, of course, we have our Paso Robles Wine Center here locally. So we hosted our member appreciation party for our San Jose members. And then coming up in October is one for our Paso Robles members. But what's really cool about J.Lore is giving back to the community is one of our core values, and we have a lot of great community partnerships. And in lieu of a ticket fee for the appreciation party, we ask members to donate to a local charity.
1: So we raised
2: about $4,000 in San Jose, and that money is going towards the back to school drive that's part of the Family Giving Tree. Super exciting.
1: I love that.
2: Paso will be donated to the Toy Bank of Greater Paso Robles.
1: Cynthia, you mentioned a special wine that came out of the wine club.
3: Absolutely. So Jessica and I were actually talking about appreciation on our drive down here. So exciting to share a 25th anniversary, and the philanthropic spirit of the community here is so alive and well. And so because this is a core value, as Jessica mentioned, many years ago, we were strategizing, how do we show appreciation for our loyal wine club members, visitors to the wine center? And we conceptualized and created the J.Lore gesture tier, gesture being a token of appreciation for all those who have been along with us during our

0: our long ride, and two of the wines actually made the Central Coast Wine Competition, the Double Gold with the J. Lord Gesture Syrah and the Gold for the J. Lord Gesture Grenache Syrah Mourvèdre. So for me, it was very gratifying to see this come full circle, just in terms of both the spirit, again, of community appreciation and the love and respect for these wines that are delicious and very high quality. It's just a beautiful family ethos.
1: Cynthia Lohr and Jessica Kohlhoff of J. Lohr Vineyards and Wines, thank you for your time today. Thank you for all the fabulous wines you're putting out into the world, and of course all the giving back that you're doing as well.
0: 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Thank you so much.
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1: Hey, San Luis Obispo. If you haven't dropped by Libertine lately, you're missing out. We're your downtown destination for incredible food, live music, and nonstop events. 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

0: Saturday, September 12th at the Paso Robles Event Center. Check-in starts at 8 a.m. with the climb beginning at 9. Participants will climb 1,980 steps, the equivalent height of the World Trade Center Towers, honoring the 343 firefighters who gave their lives on September 11, 2001. Climbers can take on the challenge in full gear, up to 45 pounds, or go without. 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
3: On September 12, 1970, Timothy Leary, a former Harvard psychologist and well-known advocate of psychedelic drugs, whom Richard Dixon famously called the most dangerous man in America, escaped from the California Men's Colony in San Luis Obispo County, where he was serving a sentence for marijuana possession. The escape was masterminded by the Weather Underground, a far-left militant group that grew out of the Vietnam War era. On September 11, 1981, the Abalone Alliance anti-nuclear group blockade of Diablo Canyon, which lasted for 10 days, ended. 30,000 people had shown up in support. With 1,960 people arrested, this protest marks the largest number of arrests at an anti-nuclear protest in United States history. This Week in San Luis Obispo County History has been brought to you by the History Center of San Luis Obispo County. We open three new exhibits this summer. Please come check them out. Celebrating our nation's semi-quincentennial all year by taking a look at our local history, this is Executive Director Steve Schmidt. Happy 250th, America.
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